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1: Professor Nasai Mancini with News 3. Well, highs for your Sunday expected to top out at 112. Lows going to be in the low 90s. Reminder, folks, we have that extreme heat warning through effect 8 p.m. on Monday for above average temperatures in the valley. Stay cool.
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1: As for Nissan Mancini with News 3, well, highs for your Sunday expected to top out at 112. Lows going to be in the low 90s. Reminder, folks, we have that extreme heat warning through effect 8 p.m. on Monday for above average temperatures in the valley. Stay cool.
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1: As from Isaiah Mancini with News 3, well, highs for your Sunday expected to top out at 112. Low's going to be in the low 90s. Reminder, folks, we have that extreme heat warning through effect 8 p.m. on Monday for above average temperatures in the valley. Stay cool.
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1: Forecast from Asai Mancini with News 3. Well, highs for your Sunday expected to top out at 112. Lows going to be in the low 90s. Reminder, folks, we have that extreme heat warning through effect 8 p.m. on Monday for above average temperatures in the valley. Stay cool.
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0: Slide. That's slide.

Nothing says summer vacation like this nice bunch of random songs we're playing. Well, maybe naked barbecuing, but nothing else. 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
0: Beautiful. 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

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I know what you're thinking. And we are happy to see you. Neon 93.1. 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
2: And I'm Tracy V. Wilson.
1: I will talk about the genesis of this episode on Friday's episode because it's very silly. But it was born, like so many of our topics, out of just seeing something and asking offhandedly, when was that invented? which I do a lot. This led me to look that up and it came as a surprise regarding its timing. And I wanted to talk about that thing, but I also knew that that was not a meaty enough topic for a whole episode. So I decided I would group it with some other inventions that were made well before I would have thought, and probably most people would have thought. There are so many things in our modern world that people presume are fairly recent inventions that aren't. We talk about things like that all the time. And often that is the result of like what I call this sort of present tense hubris, where we can't imagine another time or culture needing or inventing the things that we use today. But I feel like the three things that we're talking about in this instance seem, at least to my mind, pretty valid in presuming that they are more modern than they are, in part because they all have close associations with the recent past. One of them, the thing that inspired this episode, is one of my favorite inventions of all time.
2: So for the first thing we're going to talk about, we have to go all the way back to the early common era, and a scientist known as Heron of Alexandria, some texts give his name as Hero. He's sometimes described as being Egyptian because he lived in Alexandria. Other times he's described as Greek. Some accounts list both. He was likely born in Greece. He lived at a time of Greco-Roman dominance throughout the Mediterranean, and Egypt was a Roman province. But all of the accounts agree. He was very, very smart. He was well-educated. He understood and wrote about mathematics and mechanics from all over the Mediterranean and Mesopotamia. We don't have a whole lot of biographical information about him, though. He's believed to have been born sometime early in the first century. We know he was alive in the year 62 because he mentioned an eclipse in his writing that's known to have taken place that year. Everything else we know about Heron is what he recorded in his writings. He wrote a lot about mathematics and mechanics, but nothing autobiographical.
1: Yeah, if you look up the dates associated with his life, they are all over the map. There are people that will put his date of birth at around the year 0 or 1. And other people that will put his death at around 100. And I'm like, it's possible, but not super probable at this point in time that he could have lived through the entire first century. But in any case, his work is influential in our lives in a number of small ways. For example, if you've ever used the idiom that someone has made a 180-degree turn in changing their position or their opinion on something, you can thank Heron at least in part. The idea of a circle being divided by 360 units, known as degrees, actually originated in Babylonia, which used a base 60 system for mathematics. But Heron is credited with adopting it and teaching it widely in the technical school he founded in Alexandria and writing about it in his books. But beyond that, his own work predates a lot of similar work, often by hundreds of years.
2: His math writings include Mechanica, which included information about the workings of levers and how they can be used to bear loads, as well as velocity and the use of friction discs to create variable ratios. These discs are the basics of the kinds of drives that would be described as transmissions today. They can transfer torque to rotating parts at variable speeds depending on the ratio selected. In Heron's writings, all of this information was intended to help architects manage building projects by providing them ways to more efficiently transport and lift heavy loads in construction.
1: His book Dioptera is essentially a manual for measurement. It includes descriptions of various measuring instruments, including a diopter. It also included a method to measure distance traveled by a wheel. a lot of this book is about how to measure distance in the interest of land surveying purposes.
2: Herron's three-volume work, Metrica, was all about geometry. It covered topics like the measurement of geometric figures. There are formulas for using the lengths of a triangle's sides to calculate its area, and a method for finding the square root of a non-square number.
1: Metrica was actually lost for a very, very long time. This book was mentioned in the writings of Eutocius of Ascalon, who lived in the late 5th and early 6th centuries, but its contents were a mystery. Then, in the 1860s, there was a mention of an 11th century manuscript in a library in Constantinople that might contain some of Herron's writings. But this wasn't a library just anybody could visit. There were hoops to jump through just to get permission to enter. It wasn't until 1896 that German archaeologist and head of the Royal Museum of Berlin, Richard Schöne, was able to identify that a copy of Metrica was indeed contained in that manuscript. Schöne's son, Hermann, published the first critical edition of Metrica in 1903.
2: Herron wrote other books, and even more have been attributed to him, that are almost certainly not his work. But the book that's most germane today is Pneumatics. In that work, he describes a variety of mechanical devices featuring so many concepts we might think of as fairly modern. Gas power, water power, steam power, atmospheric pressure, and pumps, among others. But the section related to today's topic is automata. He offers a little bit of multi-entry for this episode because he invented a lot of things that were far, far ahead of his time.
1: Yeah, he also, just to avoid confusion, did also write another book called Automata, but the things we're talking about are in this book, Pneumatics. And the first one that we're going to talk about is the Eolipile, which is today sometimes also called a hero motor named after him. So Herron had concluded that air is elastic and that it consists of particles that move relative to one another. He was essentially onto the idea of airflow and air mechanics, although he didn't have it all figured out. And these were concepts that Irish chemist Robert Boyle was still working to understand when he created what is often credited as the first functioning air pump in the mid-1600s. And Herron's understanding of airflow and how it could be impacted by heat led him to develop a rudimentary steam engine.
2: The Eolipile is something that modern teachers and hobbyists recreate all the time. But there's a slight difference in the way that these modern versions function compared to the one that Herron described in Pneumatics. Modern variations often consist of a hollow sphere filled with water, which is suspended over a heat source by two arms. As that water heats up, the steam is released through two short arm-like valves on the sphere's equator, and that causes it to rotate. So this is a rudimentary steam turbine that creates a rotary motion.
1: But in Herron's original version, that water is actually contained in a base vessel. He describes it as a cauldron with a fitted lid that the ball is suspended over. From that cauldron are two tubes. These are the ones that the sphere is suspended with, but they're hollow tubes that carry steam from the cauldron as it's heated and into the sphere, which builds up until it releases that steam through the equatorial valves, and that's what results in the spinning motion.
2: Similar mechanics would not be implemented for practical use until the 17th century, but Herron's machine had no practical use. It was not intended for any type of job. It was built as an exploration and examination of the effects of heat and air and steam combining. And in the first century, it was considered nothing more than a fancy toy. There just was not a vision of how this technology could be used.
1: Yeah, I kind of think of it as like the mechanical desk toys that executives might have on their desks. Like, this is neat. Look, it spins when I heat it up. But it could have completely changed the world if they had been like, I bet we could apply this to a vehicle. The other Herron invention, which is similar in concept to modern machines and really is the focus of like the precursor to a modern machine in terms of the context of this episode, is called in his book, Sacrificial Vessel, which flows only when money is introduced. This was a very rudimentary vending machine, and here is how Herron described it. Quote, if into certain sacrificial vessels a coin of 5 drachms be thrown, water shall flow out and surround them. Let the example diagram be a sacrificial vessel or treasure chest having an opening in its mouth, and in the chest, let there be a vessel containing water and a small box from which a pipe conducts out of the chest. Near the vessel, place a vertical rod about which turns a lever, widening into the plate parallel to the bottom of the vessel, while at the extremity is suspended a lid which fits into the box so that no water can flow through the tube. This lid, however, must be heavier than the plate, but lighter than the plate and coin combined. When the coin is thrown through the mouth, it will fall upon the plate and, preponderating, it will turn the beam and raise the lid of the box so that the water will flow. But if the coin falls off, the lid will descend and close the box so that the discharge ceases.
2: More simply, this setup had a plate attached to a lever that would tilt just enough to open a valve that allowed water to flow out. The coin would slide off the plate as it tilted, and once it fell off, the lever would return to its original position, closing the valve. This vessel looked sort of like a samovar. That's a metal urn used to make and serve tea, and its intent was to dispense holy water at temples. He also created another vessel that would dispense wine as water was poured into a separate compartment. But as the water dispenser was strictly transactional with money, it's more of a true vending machine. The next big step in vending machines did not happen until London, 1880s.
1: Yeah. Coming up, we're going to talk about a very ancient invention intended to make the world a more pleasant smelling place. But first, we will pause for a sponsor break.
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6: Oh, damn.
5: Yeah.
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1: For a lot of people today, it is very normal to have a small tin or other container of breath mints in their bag or pocket. But breath mints are very far from new. The herbs in the mint family, which is Lemiaceae, are, as anyone who's ever grown one, very hardy perennials. It is, in fact, harder to control them than to get them started. Outside, they will often appear to die back completely in cold temperatures and then pop up anew in warm weather, and they spread like crazy. Because of their very assertive nature as a plant that spreads easily and because it grows almost anywhere, the origin of mint, the plant, seems to be completely unclear. If you look it up, you will find texts that say that it originated in any number of areas, including Asia, the Mediterranean, Europe, and Africa.
2: Mint has been used in a lot of cultures as part of food traditions and for its fresh, bright aroma. Pliny the Elder, who lived in the first century, had a lot to say about mint in his writings, The Natural History. This isn't precisely what we're talking about today in terms of invention, but we are going to read a number of quotes from that writing to illustrate just how commonly mint was used and for a wide range of purposes. Pliny knew how easy it was to grow mint, noting, quote, wild mint, cat mint, endive, and pennyroyal will grow even without cultivation.
1: That isn't the only mention of its hardiness in the natural history. Pliny also writes, quote, the mint that is used in the dishes at rustic entertainments pervades the tables far and wide with its agreeable odor. When once planted, it lasts a considerable length of time. It bears, too, a strong resemblance to pennyroyal, a property of which is, as mentioned by us more than once, to flower when kept in our larders. So this also suggests that even when you're not taking care of mint as a cultivated plant, it can and will still grow on its own.
2: Pliny writes of mint being used as an antidote for poison. Quote, leaves of wild mint are kept dried and reduced to a fine powder as a remedy for poisons of every description. Spread on the ground or burnt, this plant has the effect of driving away scorpions.
1: He also comments on its flavorful nature and claims that it has a benefit to milk, writing, quote, the very smell of mint reanimates the spirits and its flavor gives a remarkable zest to food. Hence it is that it is so generally an ingredient in our sauces. It has the effect of preventing milk from turning sour or curdling and thickening. Hence it is that it is so generally put into milk used for drinking to prevent any danger of persons being choked by it in a curdled state. So much yuck about this. Heads up, you cannot keep milk from going bad by adding mint to it. At best, it might, for a little while, mask the sourness of milk that it is in its very earliest stages of going bad. But also, choking on milk that's super curdled just seems like you weren't paying attention. Yuck across the board.
2: If you are about to give a big speech, Pliny suggests drinking mint tea. Quote, the juice of mint is good for the voice when a person is about to engage in a contest of eloquence, but only when taken just before. Pliny included a lot of treatments that could be made with mint in his writing. There are 20 remedies that could be made with wild mint and 41 from cultivated mint. And then outside of those, he noted how pleasant it could be simply to eat it. Quote, if the air is inhaled by a person when eating peppermint, he will be sensible of a cold feeling in the mouth.
1: It's the York peppermint patty spiel, just with the mint at its base. But Pliny's writing about mint was drawing on cultural knowledge of it that had been circulating for hundreds of years already. And the use that we're focusing on is as a cure for bad breath. Although I will say mint is not called out specifically in what we're about to talk about, but there is this term that's like general herbs available. And we know at the time that mint was growing very readily in this area. So presumably it was one of the herbs included. Even today, there are so many different causes for breath odor that it can actually be hard to identify what the cause is in a given person. Obviously, good oral hygiene can help prevent the growth of bacteria that's often associated with foul breath. But there are a lot of other causes of bad breath. If you have dry mouth, you're more prone to it. Or if your diet includes certain foods, you might have bad breath, even if you're great at brushing and flossing. Various health conditions can also lead to breath that smells less than fresh. And this has been a problem since humans existed. But we are jumping all the way back to ancient Egypt and one of their solutions for yucky breath.
2: We talked a bit about dentistry in ancient Egypt in our two-part episode on the history of dentistry in May of 2022. In part one of the episode, we discussed how the Ebers papyrus included information on packing teeth, basically doing fillings, regrowing gum tissue, and even putting rudimentary bridge work into the mouths of patients. It wasn't a time where there was no dental care, but that care was not as advanced as the care you would get today. That means that even people who had the means to access dental care were almost certainly going to develop some kind of problem, which could result in bad breath. And as we mentioned just a moment ago, there are plenty of other things that can cause breath issues. In the Ebers papyrus, there was a treatment for that, and that is breath mints, invented by the ancient Egyptians.
1: The actual entry, which, to be clear, we obviously only have from a translation, initially begins as an air freshener for the home. And that reads as follows, quote, substances to use in order to make pleasant the smell of the house or of the clothes. Dried myrrh, elderberries, incense, cypress, resin of aloes, sebet resin, calmus from the land Tahi in Asia, inakun grain, mastix, styrax. Crush, grind, make into one, and put on the fire. Another for the woman to make their out. These ingredients, according to the other instructions, put in honey, cook, mix, form into little balls. They shall fumigate with them. It is also worthwhile to make mouth pills out of them to make the smell of the mouth agreeable.
2: So basically, combine various good-smelling things that you might have on hand. Cook them in honey and form that into tablets. These probably were not super tasty, but And also, they don't really contain any mint, at least according to this list. But the mention of calamus is interesting. It is referring to calamus, which comes up in other papyri from ancient Egypt. Commonly, it's known as sweet flag. It is toxic and has psychoactive chemical components. So maybe it just made people think their breath smelled better. Definitely a far cry from the many minty options for breath that there are today.
1: Yeah. So by the time that Pliny was writing, several hundred years later, they had figured out that mint could be involved in this whole thing to keep your breath delightful. The next invention we're going to talk about involves very sparkly things, and we're going to get to that right after we hear from the sponsors that keep the show going.
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1: On September 24th, 1881, in Hamilton, Ohio, which is part of the Cincinnati metro area, Bernard H. Wiesty and Anna M. Goldkamp Wiesty had a son named Louis Bernard Wiesty, who would grow up to patent one of my favorite things. There is not a whole lot of information about Mr. Wiesty, but he did at some point marry a woman named Florence Bliss Stemball and start a family. Lewis and Florence had two daughters, Helen, born in 1913, and Bonnie, born in 1917.
2: But even when Wiesty was still a kid, there was a mention of a mirror ball in a trade paper put out by a Charleston, Massachusetts electricians union in 1897. So that's right. We're going to talk about what would later become known as the disco ball. Holly and I each kind of went on a little expedition trying to find this this periodical. Both Mental Floss and Vice say that this periodical carried the write-up about the union's annual party where this mirrored ball apparently scattered sparkling light all around the room. We did find a union paper that wrote up this event, but had no mention of a mirror ball in it. So it's possible there was just a different version that came directly from the union rather than like union countrywide paper, which is the one that we had found.
1: Right. We were looking at the bigger one that may have aggregated other articles and may have edited.
2: Right. In addition to this lack of mention of the mirror ball in the one version of this Holly and I found, there are no photos of whatever this looked like. It is often noted as the first time that a mirrored ball was mentioned in the historical record. If it did look something like today's disco ball, there's no attribution regarding who came up with this decoration, which was at the Christmas party.
1: Yeah, we also don't know how the one that we know got invented came to be. We have no information about the inspiration behind it, where Wiesty's brain went, you know what I'd like to do is glue a lot of mirrors on something and throw light on it. But if we jump forward in Louis Wiesty's life, there is plenty of newspaper coverage about his patented invention, which he called the Myriad Reflector. He filed a patent for the device, his Myriad Reflector, on February 12, 1916, and he was granted that patent almost a year later on February 6th of 1917.
2: The technical portion of this patent at the end of the copy is straightforward, as it would need to be. It's described as, quote, one, a myriad reflector comprising mirrors mounted to form a polyhedron bounded by a convex system of plane faces in combination with means for suspending the device so that it may be swung and rotated simultaneously to produce myriad reflections when light rays from an extraneous source are thrown thereon. He also described it a second time in an almost identical way, but specifying that the mirrors could be separated slightly by a non-reflective surface. This was a reference to the patent being about the mirrors, not necessarily on a spherical shape, but on any shape, quote, to suit the particular requirements, which is a pretty astute way of cutting off copycats from making and these sort of hanging mirrored reflectors in shapes that were not spheres, trying to patent those too.
1: But while that wording is legally smart, there is some rather more florid language in the general description that I found rather charming. Weesey wrote, quote, "The object of my invention is to produce a myriad reflector comprising a plurality of reflecting surfaces, the same to be arranged in such a manner that the several reflections shall be projected at varying angles, the device itself being arranged so that it may be rotated or otherwise moved, so that the reflections may produce a scintillating and spectacular effect."
2: It is scintillating and spectacular.
1: Oh, he knew the key to my heart. I'm a magpie of my soul.
2: The exact timing is not clear, but around the time Weesey got his patent or shortly thereafter, Weesey's friend Benny Friedman, who owned a tailor shop, asked Lewis, who went by Lou, if he wanted to use some space in the shop to set up his own venture. And he did. He founded the L.B. Weesey Decorating Company out of that space. And soon he was getting large contracts to set up parties and municipal celebrations and, of course, to sell his myriad reflector for those events. To hear more of this episode and more than 1,000 others, head to the iHeartRadio app or wherever you get your favorite shows and look for Stuff You Missed in History Class.

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We've come bearing good news. 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Uniquely

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3: Roads are looking good. 15 southbound from Spaghetti Bowl to Southern Beltway, a 7-minute ride, no delays. 15 southbound after Star Avenue, there is a stalled vehicle off right. 11 northbound from Spaghetti Bowl to Northern Beltway should take you about 10 minutes, no delays. Southern Beltway eastbound at Decatur, a stalled vehicle sitting off right. That's a check of the roads.
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They had to like make a day for us to be able to appreciate bagpipes. Still not working. 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

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Mondays can suck. That's why we give you commercial-free hours to kind of ease into your day. It's Neon 93.1. Whatever your drive here in Vegas looks like this morning, we'll give you an hour nonstop just after 6.

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0: 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Thanks for coming along for the ride. It's Neon 93.1 on Mojo. You ever want a do-over in life? I know Mondays are days I'd love to have do-overs on. Coming in grumpy ain't the move. What about you?
1: I wish I could have maybe figured out my dream way earlier. 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So I wish I would have came up with this, years ago.
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It's Neon 93.1 with a new scent coming on the market. I don't know how I feel about this. 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I don't know how I feel about smelling like a can of soda. It seems weird. TikTok Shop's releasing this on Friday if you're in. 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

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Press the red talkback mic and say the word tickets. 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

really like to thank you for listening to our random bunches of songs, but we both remember what happened last time with those carnitas burritos. 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

Someone leaked the Odyssey over the weekend. A high-quality bootleg ended up on X, which got millions of views after a tweet went viral on Saturday, so a lot of people got to see it for free. 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Neon 93.1. I see this

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Did you see the melee at the airport on Friday when temps reached over 114? A lot of the planes can't take off with the, you know, a full passenger load. So they were offering like 50 passengers, $1,500 to find another flight and stay in Vegas a little longer. I mean, let's be honest, there's a lot worse cities to be stuck in for an extra day, right? To me, on 93.1, a nice little boost to the economy as we play anything, everything commercial free this hour.

0: We've got a whole hour commercial-free in front of us here at Neon 93.1. Good morning, I'm Mojo, guiding you through our randomness of anything and everything. How about Britney, Tupac, and always something there to remind me from Naked Eyes after The Killers.
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Hey, Fernando Mendoza, now that you're officially a Raider, signed on the dotted line, you got to be careful in this city. Don't go chasing waterfalls. Stick to the rivers and the lakes that you're used to, because we won a championship here in Vegas. Preseason with the Raiders starts August 13th. 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
1: 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I don't want to be on camera.
0: Well, I go back and look at my kids' TikToks when they were young. Priceless memories, although I'm glad I didn't do any of those silly dances with them. 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

0: Well, if you have to fill up your gas tank this morning, you might notice a little price shock at the pump. The prices have kind of crept up. I just noticed that. I have a hybrid, so I don't fill up, but maybe once a week. 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

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You know what I mean? 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

0: Look, if you decided to play hooky today and you're just going to go home and watch some TV, I have the perfect show for you that is insane. All right, it's A Toxic Love Story on Netflix. I just watched it. It's basically, you think your relationship is toxic. It's about this couple, right, who receives a string of threatening emails, which escalates into a revenge plot involving a newly married U.S. Marshal and his ex-girlfriend in this true crime documentary. Now, here's the deal. You think you got it figured out within like the first 30 minutes or so, and then you're like, wait a minute, that's not it. That's not it. So add A Toxic Love Story to your watch this watch list for later, and just thank me later, because my goodness, it is insane. We're Neon 93.1, Uniquely Vegas, playing anything, everything. Coming up, Macklemore and Ryan Lewis and Matchbox 20.
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comes another big bunch of songs. 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

0: All right, so I got to know, Cynthia, thank you so much for calling in. 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I got
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0: know.
1: 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Mm-hmm. I'll listen to it at work on my phone. I'll listen to it in my car.
0: Dang. Well, see, that's good. You're keeping up with what we're playing, and we're playing anything, everything, Neon 93.1. Thank you so much for calling in.

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From Panic at the Disco to Michelle Branch, we're playing Anything Everything at Neon 93.1 Uniquely Vegas. Coming up, some Michael Jackson, Puddle of Mud, and how you can win your way in to the iHeartRadio Music Festival.

We got a bunch of songs for you hanging right here. No, over here. Can't you see it? Here comes another one now. Neon 93.1. Playing anything, everything. Yo!

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We're playing anything, everything. 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

0: 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Where we're playing anything, everything. I gotta know.
1: I listen on my phone, and sometimes I'll be up in the gym. I'll be just cleaning around the house.
0: 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Look at you. You're definitely gonna win something soon, and I got your request right here.
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1: 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Why would she not go up there? I mean, girl, you ain't helping your case. We're playing Anything Everything. 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
6: 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Who's a good boy? 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You're a good boy. 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

0: nowadays, everybody wanna talk like they got something to say, but nothing comes out when they move the lips, just a bunch of gibberish.
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0: 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Now, if you've been looking for a new low-cost way to cool off this summer, it looks like America First Center is opening for free ice skating on select dates, with sessions open to all ages and skill levels. 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So if you want to take advantage of that, definitely get signed up. Coming up, we got Ed Sheeran and Train.
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So if you're trying to win a pair of tickets to the iHeartRadio Music Festival, you do have a chance to win those coming up at 3:30 p.m. with my girl Sammy. All right, it's all going down September 18th and 19th at T-Mobile Arena. 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Here's Cranberry's Dreams. We're playing Anything Everything. 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

you just found us, welcome. Go ahead and add us as that number one preset. That way we're just one tap away. We're playing Anything Everything. Neon 93.1, Uniquely Vegas. My name is Yaya Martinez, hanging out with you until 3 o'clock. 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

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Playing anything, everything. It's Sammy here with your next shot at iHeartRadio Music Festival tickets. Meet me here in 10 minutes. I'll give you that talkback takeover keyword this hour that could score you tickets to the biggest music event of the year. Not even kidding. We got Goo Goo Dolls, Weezer, Snoop Dogg, BTS, Benson Boone, Cardi B, Kenny Chesney, Lainey Wilson. It's going to be insane. Meet me here in 10 for your chance to win on Neon 93.1.

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I've got your Talkback Takeover keyword for your chance to win tickets right now. 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Boom.

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2: 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Beautiful.

Yes, our Neon Music Marathon is still going. It's basically just started. There ain't a commercial in sight over here on Neon 93.1, uniquely Vegas. Kelly Clarkson. Here's the thing.

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I look up what weird holiday it is every single day. Today, I wish you happy Barbie in a Blender Day. I can't make this up. Who's in charge of making these? I don't understand.

0: 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You ready to win $1,000 like Katie?
1: Oh, my God. Thank you so much. 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I might cry right now. 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
0: Same, sister. I do, too. But you know what? You can win it.
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0: 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You can enter it there as well. You got to enter it. You can't win if you don't. That's a fact, Jack.
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